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0: weekend. Hey, what's up? It's Big D and Bubba enjoying the weekend. 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

0: 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Shane Proffitt talking here a little about his favorite song from his EP.
1: I am extremely proud of every song, and I legitimately am. But getting to have a song with Randy Houser, unbelievable. And there's also a soft spot for the title track, Population Me. I got to write that with Dan Tominski. Still to this day, my all-time favorite movie is Oh Brother, Where Art Thou?
0: Yes.
1: And those of y'all that don't know, that Dan Tominski is actually singing. It's not George Clooney. So Dan has like 14 Grammys or something like that. He's unbelievable.
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0: Weekend, weekend. Hey, what's up? It's Big D and Bubba enjoying the weekend. 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

0: it's Big D and Bubba. 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

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Here's Never Coming Back. 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
3: A better life with Dr. Sanjay Gupta.
4: When you need your body to perform, but some of your muscles are having trouble, other muscles can sometimes help compensate. This is a great thing short term, but long term, it can lead to serious and even chronic aches and pains. So if you've got nagging stiffness or irritation somewhere, don't push through it. Try to figure out why it's happening and how you can correct it. Strength and conditioning specialist Dana Santa says, performing exercises at a deliberate tempo makes it easier to notice when the wrong muscles are taking over, and also gives the intended muscles a chance to engage before that compensation kicks in. Dana suggests that starting with primary movement patterns such as squatting, hinging, pushing, pulling, rotating, and core can help make compensation easiest to identify and to address. I'm Dr. Sanjay Gupta, helping you live a better life.
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8: Yeah, what's
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7: Going? This is my first time calling, so I was seeing if I could get through.
8: That was it? You just wanted to test the system?
9: You made it.
7: Yeah.
8: All right, hold on. Let's get the approval test meter. All right, and calibrating. All right, we're good. Everything's good. Everything functions.
7: Nice.
8: I don't know, just go with it, man.
9: Bubba literally just pressed the button. Said, okay, yeah, we're good. All right, come on awesome. Back. Yeah, you're good. Come on. Yeah, you're good. Yeah, keep going.
10: Okay, looks like everything is where it needs to be.
9: Yeah.
10: On the count of three, give me the tone. One more time. One, two, three.
9: All right. Yes. All right, sir. Thank you.
7: Thanks. Awesome.
9: All right.
7: Oh, nice.
8: All right, brother. You have a good one.
7: Thank you.
8: Take care. Bye-bye.
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0: Bubba, so excited to be able to come back to the radio on Monday morning. 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

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Lainey Wilson, Kenny Chesney, Tim McGraw, and right now, Miranda Lambert, The House That Built Me on 95.5 WSM.

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0: What if?
1: I'll tell you what I was doing this week. I had my radio set on 95.5 WSM during the midday for the goddess of the midday, Amy Page. She's here every midday. She's fun, and she tells you all kinds of good stories and plays some great music, too. Kinda

0: graduate in college.
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0: But I was on my way to anywhere else when I turned 18. Cause when you got a fast car, you think you got everything.

hot rod, but you sure save gas in them foreign jobs. 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Well, he lowered his voice, then he raised his brow, said, let me tell you right now.

So I talked to a few people this week who got to go to the show last weekend. Alan Jackson, as he rocked the Bridgestone Arena. 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

So I'm kind of a geek about this kind of stuff. I love listening to the airport radio and the airlines coming in. 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

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When I

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0: Brad Paisley might be saying this to Taylor Swift. She's more, no doubt about that. She's definitely everything. She helped him out a whole lot, gave a big donation to his and his wife's charity called The Store in Nashville. Taylor Swift and Travis Kelce, of course, married this weekend in New York City, 95.5 WSM.
1: 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She looks great in anything.

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This is 95.5 WSM. I've got some great music coming up. Stick around for Cody Johnson, Red Akins, Kenny Chesney, and a whole lot more where that came from. Right now, get a lot of calls for this one. The big song, Ella Langley and Morgan Wallen, I Can't Love You Anymore on 95.5 WSM.

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Some call him the hardest working man in the radio business, Tyler Reese. Every day he's here in the afternoon, taking you through your afternoon ride home and playing all the great music, music that made country great. You're going to love it every day right here on 95.5 WSM. Tyler Reese. You showed up.

So I love doing the overnight shift on Saturdays because we talked to some strange wired weirdos on the phone. No doubt about that. I talked to Sally in Murfreesboro a few minutes ago. Said she's heading back from a big night of celebrating downtown on Broadway. Be careful driving, Sally. Also, Jim, who lives in Laverne, ironically, said he's driving home too. So I got a song for both of you guys on 95.5 WSM.

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I just read this piece of news. 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The biggest artist in America right now, Morgan Wallen, 95.5 WSM. 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

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We're 95.5 WSM. Good morning. I'm Big Al Brock. Thank you for listening. Appreciate you hanging out with us and wrapping up your 4th of July weekend in style. Got some great music coming up this hour. Alan Jackson, Connor Humbert, Luke Combs, and a whole lot more. Right now, Rascal Flatts, Legs the Highway on

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13: We've already done it.
12: You're right.
14: It is the most magnificent. And, you know, it is. Anybody who has ever tried to grow a beard needs to just stop, because you will never, ever meet that level.
13: There's a lot of truth in what you just said. I got a beard trim this morning.
14: Did you really?
13: Before I came in here, yeah.
14: You have somebody who trims your beard on call.
13: Well, she cuts my hair, too. It's not just like, I don't have to.
14: Did you get a haircut this morning as well?
13: Yeah.
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13: Can you not tell?
14: You got the home haircut. 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
12: 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Do you have like a barber chair at your house?
13: No, I just sit in the kitchen. 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
15: Well, so like, you get it with the broom?
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12: Hey, I'm glad you've not forgot where you came from.
13: I have forgot, dude. Hey, I'm still roughing it, right?
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All right, big news. I'm talking about you. Yes, you. You could be in Vegas to see Jason Aldean and Luke Bryan. How do you ask? Well, it's very easy. All you do is listen to Big D and Bubba Monday morning right here.

Make sure you're ready for Big D and Bubba Monday morning on your way to work. 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

Now, I know I've mentioned a couple of times Luke Bryan and Jason Aldean in Vegas, but Luke Bryan's also and friends are coming to Nashville at the Bridgestone Arena Thursday, September 24th. 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I threw it.

0: 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So excited to be able to come back to the radio on Monday morning. 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
7: Welcome to the City Current Show, powered by Higginbotham. I'm your host, Jeremy Park. We're always honored to bring you inspiring stories of individuals and organizations making a difference and powering the good. And we always love it when a City Current guest speaker comes on the show. In this case, we're talking about partnerships, collaboration, transformation, so much more with Buddy Teaster, President and CEO of Souls for Souls. How are you doing?
8: I cannot match your energy. I'm doing great, but I cannot match that energy.
7: Well, hey, you recently keynoted our signature speaker series in Nashville. Absolutely amazing. When

0: you look at the ties to Middle Tennessee, but really everything you're doing globally to power the good. There's so much to talk about, but let's go ahead and dive in because there is a lot to cover. And so when you talk about the different programs, you've got everything from disaster response, entrepreneurship, obviously shoes, athletic shoes for kids to try to make sure that every child in America has access to shoes and really around our world. So talk about the different programs with Souls for Souls.
1: Yeah, well, you teed it up perfectly. So disaster response is at the core of Souls for Souls work. We are doing that right now, you know, for fires and floods and earthquakes and war, like we're doing it all over the world. This Christmas, for example, we were working with Kurdish refugees from Iraq. Like, we've forgotten about them. They're still living in camps. We provided shoes to hundreds of people with a partner organization there. It just reminded me of, like, even though the world has kind of moved on from that story, there are thousands and thousands of people who are living it every day. So that's a big part of who we still are. And we help people in need. Like, that might not be a disaster, but it could be a personal disaster. It could be domestic abuse. It could be homelessness. It could be getting out of prison. So we want to be there as we can. Then we moved into what we now call For Opportunity, where we are reselling all the used shoes that we collect and some of the new as a way to help people create economic opportunity for themselves. So that might be a small business, it might be a job, but in places where there's not lots of opportunity, reselling this product can generate transformational opportunities for people and their kids. And so I love that program. It's using markets and business and the good things about that to give people a path out of poverty, often permanently. Then 2020, so almost 6 years ago now, we launched a program called For Every Kid that's very much focused here in the US of providing kids experiencing homelessness a new pair of branded athletic shoes. And I was a little skeptical at the beginning, honestly. You know, there are things about our work, Jeremy, that I don't love, honestly. Like, you give somebody something in the moment, and you think, what did we really change? I know it feels good. It's helpful to the person who got them, but what did we really change? And, you know, we talk about kids experiencing homelessness in the US, it's 1.5 million kids. It's a lot of people. And it's in cities, it's in suburban communities, and it's in rural areas. So it's everywhere. We think, does this really matter? Well, now we've served 550,000 kids since we started the program in all 50 states. So we have a sense now of, like, does it matter? I was just reading this morning, story after story after story of kids who don't feel seen, don't feel heard, don't feel like they belong. And something as simple to you and me, at least, as a pair of shoes that fit and allows me to do PE or participate in sports or to feel like I belong, suddenly that kid is coming back to school. And so that has been of so much more powerful than I would have imagined when we launched the program. And for kids, for parents, for the social workers who are helping these kids, it feels great to be able to do that. It feels so much better to know that it matters for these kids in a way that is not just in the moment, but, you know, maybe it keeps them in school for the year. They finish the year, they come back the next year, and that really matters.
0: Talk about working with the schools. So talk about how that plays out for every kid. But also, I want to drill down on the importance of something you mentioned, branded. And I think, you know, when you talk about kids and identity, having a branded pair of shoes does make a big difference, especially when you're talking about, like, teenagers. So touch on those two aspects of the branded shoes, why that's so important, and also to then how the program takes place in terms of collaboration with the schools.
1: Let's start with how it takes place. So there is a federal program called McKinney-Vento that is kind of the umbrella for all the homeless services that schools provide. And it's a ton. It's food, transportation, housing, medical, counseling. It's a lot. And every school district has at least one liaison for that program. And that's who we work with. So we are talking to at least that one person who knows these kids and their families, and they are in every day. And these people, Jeremy, if they should be sainted, because they're taking calls 24/7. I need to get home and my bus pass doesn't work. Or I came back to the car and the car has been towed. Like, it's dramatic stuff that matters. And these people are there all the time for that. But in the moment, they are the ones that let's say your teacher in the third grade notices that your shoes are falling apart. And instead of making it a big public production, you just say, hey, Jeremy, if you go talk to Mrs. So-and-so, she can get you. So it's done discreetly. It's done respectfully and in a way that makes the kid feel valued and not one more way to be identified as the poor kid or the homeless kid, whatever those negative things are. So that really matters, that there's a sense of dignity that comes along with the shoes. The brand is a huge part of that. You were so right to, and it's not teenagers. Like, once you get past second or third grade, these kids know, right? These little kids, if they light up and they're fun, the colors, it's pretty good. Once you get just a little older than that, they know that if they don't have Nike, Adidas, Under Armour, you know, like, pick a brand, New Balance, that they are going to be singled out still. And so, like, I read two stories over the weekend. One kid said, this is the first time I've ever gotten shoes in a box. And another kid said, this is the first pair of Nikes I've ever owned and I've always wanted to. So even though these kids are dealing with tremendous stress and sometimes trauma, They still know what the Nike swoosh represents. They know that that means something. And that might sound superficial, but I'm telling you, when you see these kids for the maybe for the first time in a long time feel like they can walk in that room with confidence, it is a huge deal for them. And so that's been a commitment. We could serve way more kids for the same amount of money that we're putting into these now by getting sort of generic shoes. And on one level, that's fine. Like, they need shoes. But on the level of like what really matters to them, we're doing the right thing. And so it's going to take all of us a lot more to get everybody's shoes that need it. But for us, it's turned out to be really important, and the kids respond to that in such a positive way.
0: Well, when you talk about all of us working together to get where we need to go, let's switch over and start talking about collaboration and partnerships. You have a number of corporate partnerships, and you also have a number of really innovative things, including we have one coming up, Kids Dental Day. And so Delta Dental of Tennessee and so many other partners, City Current's a piece of this, Souls for Souls, obviously a critical piece of this. And it's everything from dental screenings and cleanings to new shoes to books. And it's like a fun festival for hundreds and hundreds of kids coming out of Middle Tennessee. But talk about partnerships, especially corporate partnerships, and really how they help fuel Souls for Souls.
1: Well, I'm going to talk about both sides of the partnership, if that's okay, because one of the decisions that Souls for Souls made long before I showed up, which I think is brilliant, is we don't show up and do the work. There are people on the ground who know those communities and families and people in an intimate, often long-term way. We want to work with them so that when someone shows up and says, hey, this is what we have for you, it's from a trusted source. There's lots of stories of people showing up with things that that community doesn't need. We didn't ever want to do that. And that's allowed us to expand much further than if we just had to rely on ourselves to show up and do that, right? That 138 countries is because we have so many NGO and community partners. So I want to start with them because they are the real connection. And on the corporate side, look, this past year, we collected about 6 million pairs of shoes, new and used, and about 4.5 million pieces of apparel. A lot of that comes from people like you and me going into our closets, but a lot of it comes from companies. And over the years, that has turned into, this is a big pain for me. How do I destroy it? It's just a logistical and a financial problem. And so Souls for Souls offers a lot of these companies a very, I think, ethical way to deal with their excess or returns. Okay, that's fantastic. But what we've also found out is that these same companies and many more want a way for their employees to be engaged, want to get out in the community. They want to know that it's not just if we sold another pair of sneakers or another t-shirt, why does it matter? And the ability to offer all of that, you get a tax benefit, you get this stuff out of your warehouse, you keep it out of landfills, your employees are engaged, you can tell a story to your customers. Suddenly that's a lot richer than just, hey, I got some stuff. I'll give you a great example. One of our partners is Bombas Socks, and they are a fantastic company. They're B Corp, so they're mission aligned from the beginning. They give us 600,000 pairs of socks a year. So every kid gets a pair of new sneakers and a pair of Bombas socks. The sock they make to give away is as good as, or in some cases, better than the one that you and I can buy on the website, because they design it for people experiencing homelessness. They're black. They have anti-odor and bacterial stuff that if you only got one or two pairs of socks, it doesn't really matter. So the thought that goes into that, and we can be a partner with them, we're a conduit so that they can get a lot of socks out to people. And for us, we provide the community partners and the kids something that they really need. There are stories that break my heart. It's not as dramatic as a pair of shoes, Jeremy, but when a kid says, now I don't have to share socks with my brother. Oh, that was in Nashville. Like, holy cow. So all of that partnership of how's the company think about it? How can we help enable a lot of things? And how can we serve our community partners? That's when it all comes together. So the Delta Dental Day coming up, serving all those kids with like super important health needs and shoes and socks and other things, like it's beautiful when it all comes together like that.
0: Absolutely. Talk about how the community can support your efforts as individuals, as families. You know, obviously the volunteerism piece of this, the financial contributions obviously play a huge piece of it. So talk about how the general community can play a role in supporting Souls for Souls.
1: Well, thank you. The first thing to say is please don't ever throw away shoes and clothes. Like, we would love that if you can donate to Souls for Souls. You can go to our website, put in your zip code, it'll tell you the closest place. But if that doesn't suit you or it's not convenient, go to Goodwill, go to Salvation Army, like use it. It literally is opportunity that you're thrown away. So that's the first thing to say is we can each do that. I don't know what your closet looks like. I know about this. My closet still is like, why don't I have all these shoes? So just that's the first thing. The For Every Kid program, one of the great things, companies donate shoes, but we also have to buy shoes. And by working with great brands and partners, we're able to drive down the cost to serve a kid with branded sneakers like the ones I mentioned, Nike and Adidas and Under Armour and New Balance and lots of other great brands for $20 a pair, right? So some of this stuff retails for $100 a pair. These kids could never touch that. Their parents could never afford that. So if you like that program and you want to serve people in your kids in your community, $20 a pair is it. So, you know, for $100, you serve five kids, and that's a big deal. So we think there's high leverage and return on that donation. So if that appeals to you, that's a great, very, I think, clear connection between your contribution and the benefit that a kid receives.
0: Give us one more thing that you wish everyone knew about Souls for Souls. When you talk about all the things you do and even beyond the shoes, you do so much. So what's one more thing that you wish everyone knew about Souls for Souls?
1: One of the things I love about Souls for Souls is anybody can participate. You don't need to have money. You don't need to have a driver's license. We have kids who are 8 years old who collect 25,000 pairs of shoes in their school. We have 70-year-olds who collect 25 pairs at their church, and then they travel with us to Guatemala and everybody in between. And so I think one of the things I love about Souls for Souls is that it gives every individual the opportunity to participate in making a difference in a very concrete, tangible way. And to me, that has brought a lot of great people into my life. And I know we've been able to serve a lot of folks around the world with that same spirit.
0: Yeah. What gives you hope when you look at the work that you're doing, the impact it's having, the testimonials that you have a chance to kind of hear and see, and you know, you get to see the transformation with the children lighting up. What gives you hope for the future based on everything you're doing with Souls for Souls?
1: Oh, we don't have enough time. Right? Because there are so many things. There are the entrepreneurs, mostly women, who've gone from barely hanging on to they save money to send their kid to college. So just think about what that means. Like, that is a generational, transformational change in that trajectory. That still blows me away. Then I think about the kids who graduated high school now and said, look, it was a small thing, but it got me back in the game. That kid's life has changed forever. And it wasn't just us, and it wasn't only shoes, but we were a part of that. And in the midst of everything that's terrible about the world, and that God knows there's plenty of that, these little stories are a big deal. And it keeps, at least me, focused on the individual. Because I think about the system level and kind of at a global, you're like, oh, what can I do? I read a story about a kid who lights up and feels like they now are going to come back tomorrow and feel like they belong in that classroom. I can sleep okay with that.
0: And that's why, to me, like, I love this show. This show is so important, but it's stories just like that. I mean, that's, and I love the aspect, like you said, it's the individual. Making the individual impact gives you hope. When you think about the big, sometimes you get lost, but when you focus on the individual and the love and the energy and the positivity and the impact transformation there, like, that's when the world starts to change. Yeah. And so carry that into where can we go to learn more, to get involved with Souls for Souls?
1: Super easy. It's Souls for Souls, S-O-L-E-S, the number 4, S-O-U-L-S.org, Instagram, Facebook, TikTok, and the web. You can find us there for sure.
0: Well, buddy, thank you for all you and your amazing team do to power the good. Thank you for coming on the show.
1: My pleasure. Thanks for having me.
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15: A better life with Dr. Sanjay Gupta.
16: When we talk about how much exercise someone should get, current guidelines call for about 150 minutes of moderate intensity exercise or 75 minutes of vigorous intensity exercise every week. New study out of the UK makes a strong case for vigorous exercise if and when you can do it. Now, researchers determined that even little bursts of vigorous exercise can significantly reduce someone's risk of 8 different diseases: dementia, type 2 diabetes, fatty liver disease, chronic respiratory disease, chronic kidney disease, immune-mediated inflammatory diseases, major cardiovascular events, and atrial fibrillation. We're not talking about complicated training programs here. Just work with what you can into your everyday life. If you are breathless and unable to speak in complete sentences, then you've hit the mark. I'm Dr. Sanjay Gupta, helping you live a better life.
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0: Welcome back to the City Current Show, powered by Higginbotham. I'm your host, Jeremy Park. We're always honored to bring you inspiring stories of individuals and organizations making a difference and powering the good. 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We're honored to have with us Missy Acosta, Senior Vice President, Brand Experience with Delta Dental of Tennessee. How are you doing, Missy?
27: I'm doing great. Thanks, Jeremy.
0: Well, you all do so much good all across the state of Tennessee. So we're going to have some fun conversations on anniversaries, community investment, the Smile 180 Foundation. But let's start. 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
27: Delta Dental of Tennessee is the state's largest dental benefits carrier. And I say dental benefits, we're very similar to insurance. We have insured dental products, but we are a not-for-profit organization. We're a 501c4. And as a result, that exempts us from certain federal taxes, and we actually, much more than what we would be paying in that tax, we reinvest back in our community. And that is so important to us. It's part of our culture. It's really the essence of who we are with Delta Dental of Tennessee.
0: And I love that, the fact that you get to take that as a blessing to pour it back into the community. And when you look at all the different fronts, especially focused on charitable dental clinics, children's hospitals, education. Talk about the focus. When you talk about the pillars of philanthropy, give us some focus for that community investment with Delta Dental of Tennessee.
27: Sure. We have the Small 180 Foundation is our corporate foundation. And as you just mentioned, there are three pillars there: the children's hospitals, education, oral health education specifically, and then charitably run dental clinics. So with the dental clinics, and we'll run backwards, you know, here in Nashville, we have a neighborhood health, Interfaith Dental. In Memphis, we support Church Health, Christ Community, and the charitably run dental clinics that make access available to persons who may not have dental insurance, and they may need some serious dental treatment, but they don't have a lot of money. And the beautiful part of those organizations is they're able to work with patients where they are. And so they'll have sliding fee scales that they'll work with patients. On the children's hospital side, a lot of people don't realize, but again, in Memphis, St. Jude, the first place every patient goes through is the dental clinic, because it's so important that if you've got a compromised immune system and you need some serious healthcare treatment, you've got to make sure that that mouth is clean first. So we want to make sure that those that young patients are able to get whatever care they need, and that the dental care is not a hindrance. So we've supported the dental clinic with St. Jude. There's also one at Le Bonheur, and then in Nashville with Monroe Carroll Jr. Children's Hospital at Vanderbilt. So we've got that. And then oral health education. This is one of my favorites because we support the dental schools, Meharry College of Dentistry, as well as UTHSC's College of Dentistry in Memphis. And we're able to help make sure that dental students today are going to be the best providers they can be when they get into practice after graduation. On the younger front, we also support oral health education programs with PBS programming across the state. And we're able to get out there. Teach Your Teacher in Memphis is such a great advocate for us. We have a book written by one of the Small 180 board members, Dr. Christina Rosenthal from Memphis, called You Can Become a Doctor Too. And it's just so great to take that book into classrooms all across the state. We work with legislators to get the books out and spread to school libraries, because we want young students to, one, take an interest in sciences, but also have that understanding that they can follow their dreams if they want to. And that's the beautiful part about Dr. Rosenthal's book. So we have a lot going on in those three areas. Then we also have corporate philanthropy. So if it doesn't fall into one of those pillars, we also have funds from Delta Dental of Tennessee that we are able to do a lot of projects. And that's how we support some of the things that we do with CityCurrent.
0: Yeah, and all the way across the board, all the way across the state of Tennessee, you all are investing so much back in, and I just absolutely love it. And it's so cool to see, especially an organization say, hey, we want to do even more. We want to give even more over here. We see this as an opportunity to go and serve. And even when you talk about things like mouth guards, and obviously that plays an important piece of this, but working with organizations, Special Olympics, talk about the mouth guards.
27: We provide mouthpieces to young athletes. We do that with the Music City Bowl, with the Nashville Predators. We're also looking at programs that we can do to bring that out to youth basketball players and even soccer players, because that protection, it helps keep the teeth safe. And, you know, we want to make sure that younger athletes have those good habits early. And, you know, we've noticed a difference. You don't watch a National Hockey League game, a Preds game, or whoever your favorite team is. You don't see any players not wearing mouth guards anymore. That wasn't the case 20 years ago. And a lot of that has to do with you get young people playing with mouthpieces. They're going to continue that. It's going to be comfortable and feel like standard protective gear, which it should be, I think. And we believe here at Delta Dental. And then we also have done some things with Special Olympics to make sure that all athletes in Special Olympics have mouthpieces to use when they're competing.
0: And I think too, when you look at even things that are really important, but more behind the scenes, it's like the Healthy Smiles Initiative, where really being proactive on the education side to work with both the education and the schools, the colleges, but also too, look at where there are dental deserts, where, especially in rural communities, are we lacking dentists, and how can we incentivize the graduates to go into those areas and serve? And so I think this goes back into ensuring healthy smiles across the board is really looking at it as how can we be proactive with relationships and all the investment to make sure that we're taking care of our citizens in Tennessee. Touch on that aspect too, of just kind of that strategic investment when you look at even education and the Healthy Smiles Initiative.
27: Sure. You mentioned our Our mission statement, ensuring healthy smiles. And I always like to point out, we spell ensuring with an E, not an I. We do have insured dental products. That's how we are able to afford a lot of the things that we do. But it's more important for us to make sure we put that E first. And with that, so you mentioned the Healthy Smiles Initiative. This is a program we are in our fifth year. It was a five-year pilot program that was started back in 2020. And the whole idea there is looking at how do we eliminate these dental deserts that you mentioned across the state. Still in the state, we have a few counties that are, there's no dentist within that county. And so how do we help make sure that the residents there have access to care? And we've worked with the state. There is an oral health task force that is working with the Department of Health to make sure that we do have dentists who are going out there. And it may not be a dentist practicing exclusively in that county, but possibly working with the Department of Health. They have several different dental clinics across the state. So we're trying to get people out and look more at a hub and spoke. So they might be living in one location, but they're going out and practicing in multiple locations in that general region. And that's giving greater access to care. Some of that is partnering with the charitably run dental clinics across the state. We, as the Small 180 Foundation, we are helping to support over 30 dental clinics like that these days. And that's not including the county health departments and even some FQHCs, federally qualified health centers. But with that, it's expanded care. And another pillar within the Healthy Smiles Initiative is tuition reimbursement or student loan reimbursement for dentists who are graduating school. They're willing to go and live and set up camp in one of these areas where we need practitioners. And then the state is providing that incentive with some funds to help them pay off those student loans. A lot of people don't realize dentistry is one of the most expensive school programs. So when you graduate dental school, you may be in more debt than someone who is becoming a cardiologist even. There are just a lot of expenses that go into that. So we want to make sure that we're giving the right incentives, and not just for dentistry. Those tuition reimbursement programs also work for hygiene and dental assistant programs. Because if you have dentists out there, they need those hygienists and their assistants to support them too.
0: I think all this, when you talk about the benefits of a robust network in terms of having access, but when you understand the business side of it, yes, but really also the heart of Delta Dental of Tennessee and the Small 180 Foundation, I just think it paints a very different picture for people to understand, wow, this is the heart of the team with Delta Dental of Tennessee, the difference they're trying to make, which I think is really important above and beyond, obviously, the robust network and all the amazing customer service and everything else, too. But let's talk about what you really wanted to talk about, which is Kids Dental Day, a huge event coming up. This is year five. It's amazing collaboration. We've had the honor of working with you all to see this firsthand. But go ahead and dive into Kids Dental Day.
27: Kids Dental Day is coming up July 10th in Nashville. As you mentioned, it's our fifth anniversary. And with that, we had a goal of 500 kids. Right now, it looks like we're going to exceed that goal this year. So we're very excited about that. But this is a program, we do a lot of sports marketing, and the Nashville Sounds came to us. They wanted us to come on board as a partner. And we said, okay, but how can we stand arm in arm in the community and do something together? So they came up with this idea for Kids Dental Day. City Current partnered with us a few years ago. I think in year three, we started doing a shoe distribution. And so we're able to continue that. This year, we are bringing in Souls for Souls. A lot of people don't realize Souls for Souls, which is a global organization, is based right here in Nashville. So we're excited to have them on board with us and activating their For Every Kid program and providing these youth with branded shoes right before school. People don't realize how important a healthy smile and a good pair of shoes is for a kid that first day of school. The dental screenings, cleanings, we will also do some silver diamine fluoride, which basically just arrests the cavity development. If kids need more care than that, we're going to make sure that their parents are aware. We'll send a report card of sorts home with the children. The parents will know that not only the child needs some help, but they're going to have resources where they can take the child for the follow-up care. And our partners with that are Meharry College of Dentistry and also Neighborhood Health, which has multiple locations across Nashville. South College is coming in this year. We've got 30 dental hygiene students with that organization. And Lynx Incorporated is going to be joining us this year, too. They have some dentists who participate with them. So they're going to come out and help with some of that oral health education. We're going to have a Colgate bus there. Again, more oral health education, helping kids understand why it's so important for them to brush their teeth. And then we've got some other community partners that are just going to help us keep those children engaged while they're there. And this is all at First Horizon Park, which is where the Nashville Sounds play. We're going to have Adventure Science Center there with some activities. The Heart Association will be there teaching hands-only CPR. Red Cross will be there. PBS Kids will be there. And we're going to have book them. So every child that comes in also gets to go home with a book that they can read over the summer. So there's so many different activities. We're going to keep the children engaged. We have over 100 volunteers who are going to be coming out and helping us with this. So I always talk about our village of support. We have a lot of people that come together, the organizations I just mentioned. We also have Duncan. Henry Schein Cares provides all of the supplies that will be used in the dental clinic. Kroger will help provide snacks for our volunteers. One Gen will provide snacks for the youth. And it's really the community coming together and just showering these kids with love and support and getting them ready for a great year of school.
0: So you've got all this in motion. When you talk about planning for the future with other organizations and volunteers, you say, hey, I want to be in the loop on this in the future. I want to learn more. I want to be involved. Where can we go to learn more? Because obviously this is only year five. We've got many more years ahead with Kids Dental Day, but absolutely, where do we go to learn more about Kids Dental Day? And also to Delta Dental of Tennessee and the Smile 180 Foundation and all the good you do in the community.
27: 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That's where you can get information. We will set up right now. It's information about what's coming up for this year. 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
15: A better life with Dr. Sanjay Gupta.
16: I'm feeling lucky to have my college-age kids home with me for a few weeks this summer. And one of the things I know we're going to be talking about, AI. I've started to use it more often at the hospital to get fresh takes on patient problems that I'm trying to solve. And for my girls, well, I know that they are navigating college now with these new powerful tools. Something, frankly, that you and I couldn't have even imagined when we were in school. But while it may be tempting to outsource your studying and your work to these large language models, I beg you not to. And that's because AI chatbots tend to reproduce what researchers call weird viewpoints. That's an acronym: Western, Educated, Industrialized, Rich, and Democratic. Look, AI isn't going away, and admittedly, it can be a really powerful tool, but you don't want it doing your thinking for you. I'm Dr. Sanjay Gupta, helping you live a better life.
6: Big D and
7: Bubba.
8: Hello.
7: Yeah, what's
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7: man?
8: This is my first time calling, so I was seeing if I could get through.
7: That was it? You just wanted to test the system?
11: You made it.
8: Yeah.
7: All right, hold on. Let's get the approval test meter. All right, and calibrating. All right, we're good. Everything's good. Everything functions.
8: Nice.
7: I don't know, just go with it, man.
11: Bubba literally just pressed the button. Said, okay, yeah, we're good. All right, come on awesome. Back. Yeah, you're good. Come on. Yeah, you're good. Yeah, keep going.
12: Okay, looks like everything is where it needs to be.
11: Yeah.
12: On the count of three, give me the tone. One more time. One, two, three.
11: All right. Yes. All right, sir. Thank you.
8: Thanks. Awesome.
11: All right.
8: Nice.
7: All right, brother. You have a good one.
8: Thank you.
7: Take care. Bye-bye.
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0: Welcome to the City Current Show, where we spotlight individuals and organizations powering the good in our community and around the globe. I'm your host, Andrew Bartolotta, and today we're talking about something that every single person needs, but few truly understand, and that's insurance and risk management. And for many people, insurance can feel like a checkbox, something that you have because you're supposed to. But the reality is, when it's done right, it can be one of the most powerful tools for protecting your future, your family, and your business. And joining us today is Candace Jenkins, CEO and Risk Management Advisor at Onyx Risk Management. Candace, welcome to the show.
30: Thank you. Thanks for having me.
0: Of course. Okay, so let's start with your story. What led you into the world of insurance and risk management?
30: Yeah, I kind of fell into it like many of my colleagues out there and other agency owners. I really just had met an agency owner when I was young and in my 20s, and I went and he offered me a job and I got licensed and kind of started from, you know, square one and learned everything in the industry that I could and never got out, never left. So here we are today.
0: Yes. Okay. So then what inspired you to start Onyx Risk Management?
30: Yeah, for me, really, I had worked for a lot of agencies in the past, a few different agencies, I should say. And really, I learned from some of the best as far as really how to advise clients and not be just another agent out there that was kind of trying to sell insurance, but not really advising their clients on risk management and best practices. So for me, when I saw that need in the marketplace to really have an advisory approach to managing my clients' risk, I knew that that was something that I wanted to do because it's far and few between that you meet an insurance advisor that truly is an advisor. And so we do. We spend a little bit of extra time with our clients, not a little, a lot of extra time with our clients than maybe your typical insurance agent, what you would think to call and just get quotes. You know, we really take that advisory approach and think long-term with them.
0: What are some of the biggest coverage gaps you see people have? Let's start with individuals and families.
30: They're not noticing if they have replacement costs on their roof. They're, you know, so when they do have a roof claim, you know, from a homeowner standpoint, that can be upwards of $30,000 plus, depending on the size of your home. And that kind of shocks people because most insurance companies since 2020 have gone to more of an actual cash or settlement value where they are now giving you basically depreciated value for your roof. And and they're really not knowing that. They're also not knowing that they have a 1% or 2% deductible on wind and hail claims. So we're seeing that a lot where they're kind of shocked when they, you know, file a wind and hail claim, which is most of your roof claims here in Middle Tennessee. That is going to be a wind and hail claim, and they will file that, and now they know, oh no, instead of owing, you know, $2,000 in a deductible, I owe $7,000 or $8,000. So it's really important to have those conversations with the insured, because most of the time they don't know because of the prior agents maybe that they've worked with, you know, didn't really explain that to them. So those are some of the biggest gaps. The other one that I have seen on from an auto perspective, the auto policy, is really low liability limits. And it's funny because the liability is like the cheapest thing on an auto policy almost. So it is the least expensive, and you can get five or sometimes even 10 times the amount of liability protection. And it really doesn't cost you more than $50 to $100 a year a lot of times. And so people really aren't aware of that, and they kind of get the lowest limits because they think it's going to be the least expensive. And most of the time it's not. I've even had it where it's more money to do the least expensive option. So the least coverage option. So those are just some really key things on the personal side that I see, including umbrella. Like most of my clients that come to me, they may not have an umbrella policy in place. And the carriers that we work with, a lot of times the multi-policy discounts, you get that umbrella for free, you know, because you're getting the discount for the other on the other policies, and it ends up paying for itself. So it's an extra, you know, $1 million, $2 million in liability protection over their home and their auto that they really do need, especially if they have youthful drivers in the household. So,
1: yeah, that's huge. And such a, I mean, I would hate for roof damage or a car accident to bankrupt a family when they could have had the coverage that they needed. And so that's why it's so important to have that advisor first approach. When it comes to business owners listening, talk about helping commercial clients preserve cash flow. How does the insurance actually impact a company's financial health?
30: Yeah. So I specialize in commercial insurance. I've specialized in commercial insurance almost my entire career. So for me, that's really one of my passions, is working with business owners, especially small to mid-market business owners, ones that are growing fast. They kind of get in there and they get, most of the time they come to me and they have their original policy that they started their business with, and it has not been adjusted for their growth. So right there, you know, we're having to make those adjustments to make sure that they actually have proper coverage, because when they come to me, a lot of times they don't. And then from a cash flow perspective, we are able to help those clients really consolidate things and have more efficient coverage. So because I've done it so long, I kind of know how to couple different policies together and know where we can really save. There's certain things that you can do on the commercial policies that will save them some money. And so from there, we're able to free up that cash flow for them so that they can utilize that for something else. You know, nobody wants to pay for insurance. It's kind of a necessary thing that you need, but nobody actually wants to write the check for it. I equate it to, you know, filing your taxes. It's kind of similar. Nobody really wants to do it, but we all have to. So I try to make it as painless as possible for the business owner, because they absolutely need it, but they don't want to need it. So we try to help them out and make it, you know, less expensive, but we're never going to sacrifice coverage. So we make sure they understand the coverages that they're getting, why they need those coverages, and, you know, the best way, the best approach in that.
1: Great. And Onyx Risk Management is so big on strategy, partnerships, and growth. You're expanding partnerships with lenders, financial advisors, real estate professionals. Why is collaboration so important in this space?
30: Yeah, it really is. And that's another thing that I'm really passionate about, is having a team of other advisors in my, you know, toolbox, so to speak, that I can reach out to and I can refer clients to, because I do work with a lot of business owners and high net worth individuals that need advisors, and they're not, you know, they're different than me, right? I advise on insurance, property, and casualty, but I have a big need for business attorneys, for example, or lenders, for example. You know, when my commercial client wants to buy another piece of equipment and they are looking for a new lender, I'm able to have somebody in my corner that I trust and I know does a really great job that I can confidently refer them to. And so likewise, I think working with other referral partners and having a resource, especially for maybe a financial advisor that's trying to save cash flow on their insurance policy for one of their clients so that they can utilize it for an investment, you know, that's where I come into play. So all of those things, I think we all work together. We can provide a better experience for our clients and then also retain the business because we're able to help them and not just in insurance, but in other areas of their life and business as well.
1: Great answer. Okay. And let's shift a little bit into mindset and education. Why do you think so many people avoid really understanding their insurance?
30: I think it is all about the experience that they've had with other agents or agency owners. They, you know, have not been explained the proper coverage, why it really matters. A lot of agents really don't take the time to do that because they are just trying to, a lot of times, unfortunately, make a sale. So I really take that advisory approach at Onyx where we are making sure that they understand. And if it is a coverage, you know, it's still your policy. You can choose not to have that coverage. There are certain, you know, limitations. We have a foundation of coverages that we won't go below at our, as an agency standard, just because it's a big liability. But we do, if there is a coverage that they're like, you know what, I don't really want that coverage. And we've explained it to them and they understand what they are giving up, then at that time, of course they can choose not to have it, but they understand why, you know, they understand what they're not getting by not taking that coverage. So I think it's really important. And sometimes that is where we help manage their risk because they may be risk adverse and they also may, you know, not be afraid of risk. And so they're like, you know, that's a risk that I'm willing to take. And that's okay too. But we just make sure that they understand that.
1: So what's one mindset shift you'd love for listeners to walk away with today when it comes to risk management and insurance?
30: Yeah, I would say that think of your insurance really as a tool and a resource. I know it is something that can be painful, something you don't want to pay a lot of times, but it is necessary. You know, if you own a home, if you have an asset, if you have a business, it's always necessary to protect yourself. But I think of it as a tool. You know, what coverage do I need? What coverage am I willing to forego? And then also, do I have an advisor in my corner that's willing to explain that to me, willing to be there when I need them, and also, you know, help me manage this risk as I grow as a business owner, as I grow as a family? You know, how can we manage this risk so that we're spending the least amount of money that we need to on insurance, but we're also making sure that we're properly covered. So really just using that as a tool, just kind of how you would manage your assets and how you would manage your retirement and financials.
1: Definitely. Great answer. Okay. So Middle Tennessee, the hub for entrepreneurs, business owners, I mean, huge businesses and corporations moving to the area continuously. Yeah. Talk about what excites you right now across Middle Tennessee.
30: Yeah, right now, I mean, the growth is crazy. You have a lot. It's slowed down a little bit, right? Since 2022, you see that it's kind of stabilized a little bit. But every day I am getting, you know, calls from people that are in different states moving here. And so it is still a hot spot. They're opening businesses here. They're moving here just to move here, maybe for another position, job position. So I'm really excited about just the growth in general. And then also helping newcomers. You know, I've been in the Tennessee area since I was in high school. So I've seen it expand. It used to be this tiny little town that, you know, there's nothing to do. And now it's, you know, it's booming. So I'm excited about that growth. With that growth though can come chaos, especially if you're not properly insured. And so just really helping those out of state clients that come to me, understand kind of the market, and then also connecting them with people. They don't know anybody a lot of times when they come here. So that's fun to be able to connect them to their other advisors and people that can really help them get connected and plugged in the community.
1: Yes. Okay. So as we begin to wrap up, what puts a smile on your face when you look at the work that you're doing to help people manage their risk and understand the importance of complete coverage for insurance?
30: Yeah, I would say, you know, when I put my head on my pillow at night, I know that I've done all that I can do with each client. And I think that that gives me that assurance, and then also gives me that joy really in this industry of, like, you know, if the worst were to happen, when I get that call in the middle of the night, which I have before, I know that I'm not going to be fretting over the coverage that I have advised them in, because I know that it's the best coverage that they can get. And I don't have to worry about that from a claim standpoint. I partnered with excellent carriers that will hold up when a claim happens, that, you know, they will pay that claim if it is a legitimate claim. So I can feel good at night knowing that all my clients are really well protected. And that really does bring me satisfaction in this career. So
1: where do they go to learn more? Where do they go for next steps to join the Onyx family?
30: Yeah, they can reach out to me personally, Candace@onyxriskmanagement.com. And I think you're going to link that in the show notes. So they'll have that. And then, you know, I'm on social media. I'm on Instagram. I'm on Facebook. They can shoot me a direct message there as well, if that's easier for them. And then obviously our website too. They can contact me that way. My phone number's on there as well, so they can reach out, and I'd love to have a conversation with them.
1: Great. Well, Candace, thank you so much for giving us the assurance in insurance and the work that you are doing with Onyx Risk Management, and for coming on the show and powering the good.
30: Yeah, absolutely. Thanks for having me.
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4: 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There are four of them. Number one, nutrition. The Mediterranean diet really is the gold standard. Number two, exercise. You should be getting 150 minutes of moderate intensity exercise.

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6: Hello, Langley in the studio with us. It is wild in here. We got cats and dogs and the whole thing. You get your dogs from the pound?
7: So, animals have just always been such a big part of my life, and I've always wanted to.
6: Did you grow up on a farm at all?
7: Yeah.
6: You did?
7: Yeah, I did.
6: Cattle?
7: That was really my first audience, honestly. I played a lot of I'm not kidding you. I'd crawl up to the top of our barn and put my headphones on and have my little CD player strapped to my pants, whatever I was wearing.
6: Yeah,
8: that's awesome.
7: And just get up there, and 200 head of cattle kind of looks like 200 head of people if you went real good.
8: Where's Ella? Oh, she's out singing to the cows again.
6: There she is.
7: Yeah. Well, that was the time. It's like, go outside and don't come back in until we say, you know.
8: Yes,
7: when
8: I
7: you
8: miss
7: live,
8: those
7: when
8: days.
7: You live in the country, they take advantage of that.
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12: Hey, this is Jason Aldean. John will be right back with more of your calls.
13: The U.S. Treasury quietly released its official financial report for 2025. It appears by its own numbers, the U.S. government seems insolvent. It's reported that the Treasury shows about $6 trillion in assets and over $47 trillion in liabilities. Add it all up, and it looks like the U.S. owes more than $130 trillion it doesn't have. 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
17: As someone who's been married nearly 25 years, I'll tell you, there's a lot of great things about having a spouse. And according to a new study out of the University of Miami Health System, marriage might even be linked to a lower risk of cancer. Why? Well, the researchers said people who are married are less likely to engage in risky behavior. They're more likely to get a nudge to go to regular preventive medicine appointments and screenings. And they have a partner to share the load of family obligations, household chores, and finances. No one is saying you should get married in the pursuit of better health. But if you are single, how can you build a strong support system to maybe get some of these same benefits? Do your own research, find out what's important, and then hold members of your squad accountable and let them hold you accountable as well. That can provide a lot of support. I'm Dr. Sanjay Gupta, helping you live a better life.
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95.5 WSM. You know, there were expected to be 250,000 people in Nashville for the 4th of July last night, right? I don't know the official totals yet. But just keep that in mind. If you're cruising around tomorrow or Monday, there's going to be a lot of traffic flowing out of Nashville, if that's the case, if actually 250,000 people showed up.

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95.5 WSM. So by now you've heard that Summer and John Party are getting divorced. The last thing I want are the details as to why. But I'm bringing it up because Summer just recently posted that not only is she navigating this whole new world, but also her father had been diagnosed.

WSM. As we continue to celebrate America's 250th year, I also want to remind you that at this time of year, back in 1923, Nashville's Parthenon was under construction because it was being rebuilt. It was originally built in 1897, but it wasn't meant to last, so they had to rebuild it in granite. If you want to see the construction pictures, go to the Instagram for Nashville Parthenon. It's pretty cool.

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So Jason Aldean earned his 32nd number one hit song with this song, Don't Tell on Me. Congratulations, Jason.

95.5 WSM. So I have a very serious question to ask you. What's the best way to roast a marshmallow? I ask that because apparently this time of year is when all the orders for graham crackers, marshmallows, and chocolate bars happen. So a lot of people are having bonfires, and there's a lot of s'mores.

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11: Everyone poops. It's not just the name of a classic potty training book. It's a universal truth. Even though everyone does it, almost no one wants to talk about it. Dr. Tricia Pasricha wants to change that. She's the author of a new book. It's called You've Been Pooping All Wrong. And she says there are three critical P's of pooping. The first is propulsion. Both the voluntary push you exert and the involuntary contractions that happen naturally within your body. Top line, when you feel the need to go, don't hold it. The second P is pliability, which refers to stool softness. The keys to this one are making sure you're drinking enough water and eating enough fiber. And the last P is for pelvic floor. If you can get your knees up above your waist while you're on the toilet, like on a stool or a garbage can or a stack of books even, that can make all the difference. I'm Dr. Sanjay Gupta, helping you live a better life.
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So now Hardy is like a regular name. You know who he is. But there was a time nobody knew him unless you were listening to a Blake Shelton song, because he's written a lot of songs for Blake. And that was his goal when he moved to Nashville, to write a song for Blake, just like his latest song, Let Him In.

105 WSM. Have you been to Chris Young's new bar yet? It's called Famous Friends. It's like almost right next to the Tin Roof, where if you're a Nashville local and hang out a lot, you probably see him at the Tin Roof a couple of times. Now he's almost right next door. Cool bar, though. Wee wee.

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Well, it is your final day today, and I've got details on how you can win tickets to see Thomas Rhett. It's Yotus Park. That's coming up. Keep it country.

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12: You know, it's funny, when I think back to what the typical American dinner looked like when you and I were kids, there's usually some kind of meat featured at the center of the plate. Vegetables are there, but often thought of as a side dish. More and more, though, we are coming to realize that a plant-based diet, with little or no meat even, is going to be a healthier way to eat for just about everyone. New study out of the University of Hawaii Cancer Center found that eating a high-quality plant-rich diet that includes whole grains, vegetables, and fruits may prevent cognitive impairment even when people start that diet in their late 50s and 60s. Yeah, it's important to make sure you're getting enough protein, fats, complex carbohydrates. Just because you cut out or even cut back on meat, though, is not a license to eat whatever you want. Focus on eating whole, real foods. I'm Dr. Sanjay Gupta, helping you live a better life.
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14: 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Mm-hmm. Oh. 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

0: Well, it's going to be another hot one today. Looking for a high around, oh, they're saying 89, 90 degrees, but it's going to feel much warmer than that. Right now, it's 88 on Music Row. 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
1: Oh, me.
0: Got a slight chance of a rain drop or two across Middle Tennessee. So just stay inside, stay cool, and keep it country. You sure?

0: Well, this may charge up some little chatter here in the country music world. Morgan Wallen's producer, Charlie Hanson's talking about maybe some pop radio songs from Morgan in the near future. That'll be interesting.
1: I'm a redneck, 'cause I drink beer and I dip skull. Guess I'm a rambler.

95.5 WSM, Bo Bradshaw and you here on this Sunday afternoon. Thank you for keeping it country. Now listen, tomorrow morning, Big D and Bubba, 9 o'clock hour. Going to give you a chance to win some PBR Stampede Days rodeo tickets at the Bridgestone Arena. 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

Love the fireworks show last night, and we got more fun activities going on in the Music City today. The final Nashville Sounds Jacksonville Jumbo Shrimp baseball game over at First Horizon Park is going on today. Celebrate!

0: So excited to be able to come back to the radio on Monday morning. 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
1: Big D and Bubba. 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
11: We've already done it.
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0: It is the most magnificent. And, you know, it just, it is. You know, anybody who has ever tried to grow a beard needs to just stop, because you will never, ever meet that level.
11: There's a lot of truth in what you just said. I got a beard trim this morning.
0: Did you really?
11: Before I came in here, yeah.
0: You have somebody who trims your beard on call.
11: Well, she cuts my hair, too. It's not just like, I don't have to.
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1: Hey, I'm glad you've not forgot where you came from.
11: I have forgot, dude. 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
12: You know, it's funny, when I think back to what the typical American dinner looked like when you and I were kids, there's usually some kind of meat featured at the center of the plate. Vegetables are there, but often thought of as a side dish. More and more, though, we are coming to realize that a plant-based diet, with little or no meat even, is going to be a healthier way to eat for just about everyone. New study out of the University of Hawaii Cancer Center found that eating a high-quality plant-rich diet that includes whole grains, vegetables, and fruits may prevent cognitive impairment even when people start that diet in their late 50s and 60s. Yeah, it's important to make sure you're getting enough protein, fats, complex carbohydrates. Just because you cut out or even cut back on meat, though, is not a license to eat whatever you want. Focus on eating whole, real foods. I'm Dr. Sanjay Gupta, helping you live a better life.
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Nashville's home for country favorites, 95.5 WSM. I'm Bo Bradshaw joining you. On the way this hour, still yet to come, some Morgan Wallen. We got Hardy on the way and more details about some great winning right here, beginning tomorrow morning.

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Special announcement of a great show coming to Music City in the Ryman. And then at 5 o'clock, Tyler Reese is going to give you a chance to win those tickets. Yeah. Tuesday morning, 8 o'clock, Big D and Bubba.

95.5 WSM, a great day to stay inside and keep it country. Another warm one. Make no mistake, it's steaming out there. It feels like 100 now as we get into this Sunday afternoon together. A little chance of rain out there, but, you know, it feels like it anyway. You get to get outside and you get drenched. Here's Ella. Just

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8: 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You just wanted to test the system?
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8: All right, hold on. Let's get the approval test meter. All right, and calibrating. All right, we're good. Everything's good. Everything functions.
7: Nice.
8: I don't know, just go with it, man.
9: Bubba literally just pressed the button. Said, okay, yeah, we're good. All right, come on awesome. Back. Yeah, you're good. Come on. Yeah, you're good. Yeah, keep going.
10: Okay, looks like everything is where it needs to be.
9: Yeah.
10: On the count of three, give me the tone. One more time. One, two, three.
9: All right. Yes. All right, sir. Thank you.
7: Thanks. Awesome.
9: All right.
7: Nice.
8: All right, brother. You have a good one.
7: Thank you.
8: Take care. Bye-bye.
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16: A better life with Dr. Sanjay Gupta.
17: I'm feeling lucky to have my college-age kids home with me for a few weeks this summer. And one of the things I know we're going to be talking about, AI. I've started to use it more often at the hospital to get fresh takes on patient problems that I'm trying to solve. And for my girls, well, I know that they are navigating college now with these new powerful tools. Something, frankly, that you and I couldn't have even imagined when we were in school. But while it may be tempting to outsource your studying and your work to these large language models, I beg you not to. And that's because AI chatbots tend to reproduce what researchers call weird viewpoints. That's an acronym: Western, Educated, Industrialized, Rich, and Democratic. Look, AI isn't going away. And admittedly, it can be a really powerful tool. But you don't want it doing your thinking for you. I'm Dr. Sanjay Gupta, helping you live a better life.
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95.5 WSM, LA Sunday afternoon. Bo Bradshaw along with you. Thank you for keeping the country. For all those folks checking in from over at the Nashville Palace, getting ready for their two-stepping night over at the Palace. It gets underway at 7:30 this evening. Here's Corey Kent.

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We got the Texas, the Turnpike Troubadours, Vince Gill, Cole Wetzel, PBR Stampede Days, Brooks and Dunn, Allison Krauss, Luke Bryan, and more. I said-

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1: Jordan Davis is in the studio, and I think for the first time ever, I think possibly, we're not going to mention your beard.
14: We've already done it.
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0: It is the most magnificent. And, you know, it just it is. You anybody who has ever tried to grow a beard needs to just stop because you will never, ever meet that level.
14: There's
0: of
14: a lot of truth in what you just said. I got a beard trim this morning.
0: Did you really?
14: I came in here. Yeah.
0: You have somebody who trims your beard on call.
14: Well, she cuts my hair, too. It's not just like, I don't
0: Did
14: have
0: to. Did you get
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0: A haircut this morning as
14: well? Yeah.
1: What, would you get this a haircut morning? At home?
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0: You got the home haircut and beard trim.
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8: So, like, get out with the broom?
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1: Hey, I'm glad you not forgot where you came from.
14: I have forgot, dude. Hey, I'm still roughing it, right?
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16: Everyone poops. It's not just the name of a classic potty training book. It's a universal truth. Even though everyone does it, almost no one wants to talk about it. Dr. Tricia Pasricha wants to change that. She's the author of a new book. It's called You've Been Pooping All Wrong. And she says there are three critical P's of pooping. The first is propulsion. Both the voluntary push you exert and the involuntary contractions that happen naturally within your body. Top line, when you feel the need to go, don't hold it. The second P is pliability, which refers to stool softness. The keys to this one are making sure you're drinking enough water and eating enough fiber. And the last P is for pelvic floor. If you can get your knees up above your waist while you're on the toilet, like on a stool or a garbage can or a stack of books even, that can make all the difference. I'm Dr. Sanjay Gupta, helping you live a better life.
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0: Shout out to the crew checking in from Percy Priest Lake here on this Sunday afternoon. Listen, I need you to hydrate, and I could tell by the phone call that you're hydrating, but you need water. Get plenty of water while you're out in this heat.
1: I

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Thank you for keeping it country. I'm Bo Bradshaw signing off. 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

0: Underwood flying the red, white, and blue this 4th of July weekend. It's All American Girl on American Country Countdown. It's Ryan Fox. Sam, what's Carrie's favorite Independence Day memory?
1: I think my favorite 4th of July memory would be going to the fireworks stand and picking out which fireworks I wanted to do. I must have been like 7 or 8. And then I came home and I made like a list of what order I was going to do them in, because I wanted to put on a show for mom and dad. And of course, I couldn't wait until it was dark outside. So I made my mom and dad get the lawn chairs and come out to the backyard and watch some not very dramatic fireworks at like 6 o'clock in the evening. But I was so proud of myself, and I was so proud of the show that I put on. So I feel like that was a little training for what I do now, you know, putting on shows, figuring out how it's all going to work out.
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17: Hello, Langley in the studio with us. 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We got cats and dogs and the whole thing. You get your dogs from the pound?
18: So animals have just always been such a big, mm-hmm. big part of my life, and I've always wanted to
17: 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Did you grow up on a farm at all?
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18: Yeah, I did.
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18: That was really my first audience, honestly. I played a lot of I'm not kidding you. I'd crawl up to the top of our barn and put my headphones on and have my little CD player strapped to my pants, whatever I was wearing.
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10: 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Oh, she's out singing to the cows again.
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18: 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Well, that was the time. It's like, go outside and don't come back in until we say, you know.
10: Yes,
18: I miss those days. When you live in the country, they take advantage of that.
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